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0: 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Hey, did you see that note I had Joe put out about Corbin?
1: Yeah, I did. I guess it's good it wasn't worse, but it's not good.
0: The Amish guy was right in the middle of the road, and that's just, I guess, how they used to traveling around there. And as Corbin put it last night when I saw him in the hospital, it was either the ditch or the Amish guy. So he technically, even though he's paying the price, but small price to pay for saving the Amish guy's life.
1: Yeah, and you don't just do it for selfish reasons, but I know if I hit somebody like that, it would do a job on me for a long time.
0: Live with myself at that point. But, you know, you replace the truck, and you can get better. And he will be. He's not, as I described, he has a cracked sternum. That'll heal. So the prognosis is actually pretty good. He just has to get through this initial stuff. But, and you can do all those things, but you can't replace a life. So he made the split-second right decision. But the guy coming up the hill, the other side, the I think it was either an F-250 or whatever, he was barreling, according to Corbin. He was just coming right up that hill very, very, very quickly. So Corbin couldn't get out of the way. So there's a threesome there, and nobody was at fault, according to the policeman. It was just a circumstantial thing. So anyway, he's on the mend, but just going to be a very slow process. So we got two 985ers who are now on the mend. Go ahead.
1: Yeah. Let's keep it at that. Yep. Yeah, I just came from routine doctor's appointment and fooled him into thinking I'm doing pretty good once again. So anyway, but no, it's funny these days. I guess in the good old days they looked more at you, but now they look more at the numbers. But my numbers are good, and I'm doing well as far as I know. You know, so here we go. Just getting off the 283 here at Mount Joy, so when I get scratchy, palpitation-wise, I did take this message around and did a little deoxid here and there on the plug and stuff, but I didn't have time to really go any deeper, so I put it back together, so I'll be curious to see if by any chance I got lucky and got whatever caused the scratch, but my guess would be probably not, at least I did look so far.
0: Right. Hey Jim, yeah, you're getting a little scratchy. Caught most of that, though, for sure. And, yeah, it's your typical scratchy spot there, just getting off the exit. Know it well. Well, I know it. You know it much better than I do. All very good. Well, let me know. If I'm around, I'll certainly move on to give you a test there again on your mobile. But, yeah, I thought I'd point that out. And nobody wants to have a lousy signal, although most people don't tell anyone about it. So that's, you know, suffer through turning up the volume and turning down the volume and trying to listen and trying to fight through noise and everything else. And nobody ever, the person that has the weak signal or low audio just never knows. So thought I'd mention that to you. Very good. Yeah, I'm on my way also to a physical. First one in a long time, so I have to get this done. It's a Medicare wellness check, as they call it. So we'll see. Physicals, you're right. Physicals have gotten to be very, very, let's just say, slimmed down, if you will, to use all puns intended. I remember when they were very, very, very thorough. Now I think all they're going to do is just, okay, you walk in the door, okay, you walk through the office and you see the nurse. Hello, what's your first name? This is my first name. Okay, you're done. And what are the numbers? And that, yeah, you're right. That's about it. So not too much. So you must not be too far from the house. I won't keep you if you're real close. but nonetheless, that's where I am too. I'm on my way to the other side of Westchester here, and I'm dead on time right now. Hopefully, traffic will cooperate and keep me there. AS3Z, WA3, VEE Mobile.
1: Yeah, all right, Ron. Yeah, good luck with your physical. Yeah, they have gone way down. They're almost hands off, you know. They used to get a little more invasive. And my next one will be the wellness thing. I always get a kick out of that. I'm going to tell you three words and see if you can remember them in 5 minutes or whatever. And I'm not almost home, but I'm almost ready to stop and get something to drink here. It's an iced coffee. So good to talk to you. And, on the microphone issue, Friday, you know, I went to Horseshoe after the breakfast, and I was coming home from there around 9:30, whatever it was, and talked to CR for a while. I told him to let me know if he heard that scratch. And we went through a fairly long contact, and at the end I said, well, you never said anything, so I guess it's okay. And he said, and you jinxed yourself. Then it started doing that scratchy thing again. So I have two cases. So anyway, like I say, I tore it apart, and I put it back together, and we'll see if it arises again. 73, I am here. AF3Z.
0: And opening too this morning. I'm on the little elevation here on the Westchester Bypass. So, I hear the other repeater coming in there from down in Maryland. Well, very good, Jim. Yeah, I'm not too far. I've got one light to go, and I'll be at the doctor's office myself. So, have a good one, and enjoy the weather. Boy, it's beautiful. I woke up this morning, it's 57 degrees outside the window. It's like, boy, it's been a long time since I saw that temperature, that's for sure. Have a good one, Jim. Always a pleasure. AF3Z, WA3, VEE Mobile, now clear.

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1: I'm just about ready to pull in the doctor's office for a physical at 9 this morning, but just wanted to say hello and to find out how you're doing, and also offer an accolade to you, a real quick one. 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
0: Well, it doesn't have to be all that quick. good morning. I'm doing much better, significantly better, because I figured out the source of where most of my pain was coming from. It wasn't from what was inside of my hand. It was on the, what was on top of my hand. There was the one of the incisions had bonded to the bandage. And so every time I moved or adjusted or anything, it was yanking on the incision. So I figured it out last night, and this morning I disassembled everything, soaked it all off, and then redressed it with a new sterile pad and put the bandage back on. So much better. Oh, my gosh. And most of the immobility and pain was due to that adhesion. So that's how I'm doing. Back to you, NA3CW.
1: Great, Chuck. Wonderful. And the accolade, that's, yeah, it's amazing how those kinds of things can just be so irritable. But, yep, when you're yanking on it. And I've got a pimple or something on my neck, right where the seatbelt crosses over. And I think that's the irritant from that nice three-hour ride I did from the mountains the other day. So it didn't occur, never occurred before that one. And I kept adjusting the seatbelt, and it's like, that's probably an interesting correlation as well as a causation. So, yeah, it very well could be the thing. So I'm going to talk to them about that. Some other stuff this morning, but yeah, very good. And the accolade, and I'm going to sign because I'm pulling down Willowbrook Lane here where the doctor's office is. So I got to get in there and, of course, go through the paperwork and the whole nine yards. And I'm taking this, I'm taking that, and this is good, this is that, and all that kind of good stuff before you actually get in to see anybody. But the accolade I was going to tell you was from the VE session the other day. I was impressed at the dexterity that you had with your fingers actually navigating that pad, and that was pretty good. I would have thought that that would have your mobility there with your fingers would have been drastically inhibited, let's just say, by the accident.
0: At A3CW, well, yeah, the my fingers have been fine. Now, when I took everything off this morning, that was the first time I had everything off where I could flex my fingers and all that. I can't really pull my pinky down all the way yet, and it's still swollen through the surgical area and stuff. But most of the immobility I've had is because of the splint and the bandage, not my fingers. They're fine. So I've been learning to adapt on the keyboard. I can't write, but I can do a keyboard and I can do a tablet. So I was just really pleased that that whole operation is automated and on the tablet. I didn't have to write anything, no paper involved. So have a fruitful time with the doctor, and we'll talk later. WA3VEE and A3CW.
1: Yeah, well, all the best, absolutely, and I'm glad to hear you got the pain mitigated there, that's for sure. Yeah, we'll talk later. Pull one in right now. I got to get in here and get all the paperwork and all that kind of good stuff done. NACW, WA3VE Mobile, good to hook up with you. Take care, 7-3.

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0: No, I'm not mobile. It's the first time I've spoken this morning. I had a little trouble getting it out there. Hopefully I sound better now. Good morning, Chuck, and good morning, Ron, if you're not out at the Porcupine yet. I have one question for you, Chuck. I listened to the PM AM net last night, and a couple things. One, for some reason I have a real high noise level on 80. I had an S9 noise level, but to hear all the check-ins except one, so everybody was a 10 or better, but there was a KC2 I heard during the pre-net. And actually, I did not hear. I heard you acknowledge. That's the only one I did not hear. Did they check into the net?
1: Yeah, that would have been Bill KC2RLQ. He's up in Syracuse area. And he's had, he used to have a really good signal, but then a tree fell down, took his antenna down, and he has one that's actually the best he's had for a while. But it's not as good as his original one. He has perfect audio. The man is a master, and I mean master engineer, audio engineer, design engineer, and all that kind of stuff. He was the founder and chief engineer of Ashley Audio, which was high-end. It's no longer in business, but high-end, very collectible audio equipment. But he had antenna problems. And you're hearing better than I am. Again, you know, I live in town with all the electro smog. So you probably just have a either a bad lightning arrestor someplace or somebody's electric fence. I would vote for the lightning arrestor, though. NA3CW.
0: A3CW, KC300K. Well, yeah, that... I know this has been asked a bunch of times on the workbench, but I should have paid attention to the answers. And maybe it's both, because I know there's electric fence about, I don't know how to measure it, but 200 yards less, maybe. And I was wondering about a something on a pole or something somewhere. So that's for a future topic. 40 is perfectly quiet. But I'm assuming that band conditions were pretty good, because I said everybody was at least above the noise level. So most of them were around an S10. You and the pre-net, when you started, it was pretty noisy. But by 6:30, it got better, and by an hour in, it sounded really good. Joe was probably plus 30. You were probably plus 20. Everybody else was plus 10. So I was just curious. It was interesting to listen to, and at least I know that, like you say, it works. How well it works? It works well enough, I guess. Back to you, Chuck. NE3CW, KC30OK.
1: Hey, KC30OK, NE3CW. Just coming up out of the hole that is Mortonville. The conditions were pretty good last night for the first time in weeks. It's been really miserable, but we were getting a fair bit of lightning noise because conditions were good. It was, the lightning was far away, but conditions were pretty good last night. The way we schedule it, we moved the start times of that net around. We're on the, we tried to play the edge where at the beginning in the pre-net, you could just barely hear everybody. So that at the end of the net, we're not getting QRM from, Ohio and Kentucky. So we don't want the band to go long. So it's kind of a hairy edge that we play there, and we move the time of the net around to accommodate it. So if things start on the pre-net really romping, we'll probably get QRM off the frequency before the net is over, and vice versa. Back to you, NA3CW Mobile.
0: A little pause there. A3CW Mobile, KC300K. Yeah, well, that's interesting. There's a lot of learning. I'm going to have fun. But I have actually noticed that with the SimplexNet, we start at 8:30 and we do three rounds. And almost always, regardless of the conditions, the third round is always better than the first. But if we're starting so late now, I often wonder if it would help to move it back. But, well, that's great. Assume you're, well, I don't know if you're heading towards Parkersburg or away from Parkersburg right now. But I heard you and Ron, and I just wanted to ask that. So, that's encouraging for me. Everything's moving in a positive direction with the Ham Shack. And I guess I can take my truck and set the AM radio up to the high end of the band and ride around, see if I can find anything that's real obnoxious right around here. That'd be something else to do today. I'm running out of projects. This is not good. I'm not good when I don't have at least one big project in the shop, so we'll find something. And I have a trailer to do for Scott, but that's not a big one. Back to you, Chuck. NA3CW, KC30OK.
2: 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I will never say that. Good morning, W3GMS. Go ahead, Chuck.
1: I figured you had to be lurking in there somewhere. Yeah, that would bring you out. NA3CW, yeah, I'm heading toward Westchester. Hopefully I will outrun the trash truck and get at the my one remaining sister and her son a little bit has been working in the house gathering up dead food and just trash and bagging it up. And so the trash day is Monday morning. So if I don't outrun the trash truck, then I'll just take it to the dump, stuff it all in the car. So that's where I'm going. Over to you, Joe, NA3CW.
3: Okay. 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
2: 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I get a kick out of Paul JTD, Chuck. But good to hear you. Hope you guys are doing well. I wanted to mention to you, Ashley Audio is still alive and well. Bill sold it to a Canadian outfit many years ago. And they kept the design and manufacturing facility in Rochester where Bill had it. They kept all his employees, and it's doing well. And they've introduced a lot of new products, you know, digitally driven Class D amps and all that, that they're big in the audio field now. So Bill felt really good about that when he passed the company along to them. And I haven't gotten on their website, but, you know, they're keeping right up with the technology, so that's good. Bill, I assume last night you were listening on the 7300, so what you may want to think about doing is bringing the Mohawk up on the Variac. I'd pull it out of the cabinet and look for smoke and pull it out and put the Variac on and do the normal thing, you know, of forming the caps after they've been sitting for gosh knows how long. And see if anything comes out of the speaker on that receiver. It was sold to you as working, so it should be in good shape. I was on my backup. I was on my Tentec Jupiter, and it chops everything off at 3,900 hertz on the high end. And I know exactly what's wrong with my Ranger. I just have had no time to fix it, but I will. So anyway, back to you. KC3OK, as soon as the new Hayseed 2020 microfarad can capacitor comes in, I will let you know and we'll arrange for another visit. And when I come back down, so we can install that, I will also have your D104 all retrofitted with a new bass and da-da-da-da-da and the mic connector. So we can put some audio through the Apache rather than me having just stick my finger on the center pin of the crazy mic jacks that Heathkit uses on those rigs. Not my favorite. It works, but that's all I can say about it. What else. There's something else I was going to mention to you, Chuck. What it is now, it'll come back. But anyway, yeah, conditions were pretty good, and they were shifting a little bit later. And I was surprised. I could hear Bill on my local receiver, but man, he was very, very weak down here. And I like to see him get rid of that ballon to coax transition on his open wire line and bring the open wire line right into the shack with a tuner. Either that or go with a remote open wire line tuner. But they're out there, but they're expensive. I know he probably wouldn't go for that. But if he could get that open wire line right into his tuner and then into the rig, I think that would be one of the first things I would do. I'm not a big fan of open wire line into a ballon and then 40 feet of coax on the end of it for all the reasons that I mentioned yesterday. NA3s, I'm not sure who goes to. So I'm rotationally challenged, as they call it in the AM world. We're going to have a new AMer on the air very soon. Anyway, whoever picks it up, go ahead, W3GMS.
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0: Very good. KC300K is a group. Well, yeah, Joe, I will get the Mohawk out. That will be something to do, and I'll give it a visual inspection, and I'll put it on the very active. We'll let it cook slowly, bring it up. That will be great. And, yeah, Joe, I had copy on everybody except Bill, the KC2. I had everybody was at least at plus 10. My noise level, of course, was S9. Both you and Chuck varied. You went from S20 to S30. Chuck was, you know, S10 to S20. Voice sounded good, but the signal strength did vary a bit. But it was interesting to listen to, and I was encouraged. I did not expect to hear everyone, but then again, band conditions change all the time. All the time. And I do have one question for you guys, and you may not be able to answer because I know there's so many different types of capacitors. But in the spare Apache, I was looking at that, and there are three cylindrical capacitors that have a paper shell. And I'm curious, do they have a can inside them? Because one of those shells will just spin around completely free. I always thought they were part of that assembly, but maybe there's different types. So over to you, Chuck. NA3CW, KC300K.
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1: 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That's an electrolytic capacitor, and it has a can inside the cardboard sleeve. So the sleeve just spins around. It's not part of the capacitor, technically. But yeah, there is a can in there. So over to Mr. Mike, W1RC, NA3CW.
3: Chuck, Bill, Joe, W1RC. First of all, Chuck, I wanted to give you my belated condolences. I haven't heard you on, but I did read the posting that Joe made about your sister, and I did want to express my condolences. Joe went to MIT yesterday and saw Daniel in good form, and good show. Great show. Nice day. Everything was good, except one of the local hams here emailed me the night before and asked me if I was going to MIT and if he could go with me, and I, in a moment of weakness, I told him he could. Oh, what a pain in the butt that was. Anyways, let's see. Goes over to you, Joe. W3GMS in the group. This is W1RC.
2: Yeah, very good. Mr. Mike, good to hear you. And we're in the QSO now. Fantastic. I just got to watch Chuck because he's out there mobile, and I don't want him to sit in the car. Very, very good. Bill, what happens? Well, one of the reasons that causes the signals, especially the locals, to change so much, and the same thing happens here with Chuck, the later in the net, the propagation starts going longer, And I get some QSB and some selective fading and all those kind of anomalies on Chuck's signal. So Chuck is the strongest at the beginning of the net. And as propagation lengthens out, you know, things change and he becomes weaker, still very copyable, no issue whatsoever. But that's the propagation thing. Later at night, that's what Chuck was explaining earlier, where we pick a judicious time so propagation is long enough that we can cover the span, but not long enough, but not too long that we get just a tremendous amount of sideband QRM. Although they've been good lately. There was a couple that fired up, but they didn't stick around too long. And what amazes me, Chuck, is some of these guys are using SDRs and they complain about the sideband interference. And all you got to do is, as you well know, is just get rid of that sideband with the SDR. So I think they're not using it fully. But I heard a few, but they didn't stick around long. So I think on a QRM level, we're in excellent, excellent shape. And I think people are starting to realize we're there. So anyway, yeah, Bill, Chuck answered that question, so you got that. Yeah, I usually replace those. I'm not sure. I know you can buy them. And Hayseed Hamfest might package those like that. But I just put individual caps and individual axial lead caps. And the beauty is the modern capacitors are so much smaller than the old caps that, you know, there's no issue. You could always take three of them and modern caps and put some big shrink tubing over them and make them look like one big thing. But, you know, it's just for aesthetics. But, yeah, they're pretty old. And as I said, there's some things that I, even when they're not bad in an old transmitter, I replace because I know they're ticking time bombs. So there you go. Let's see, I wrote down the order. So I have GMS to OOK to NA3CW to W1RC. But I'm going to do it a little different because make sure Chuck is not close to where he's heading. So, Chuck, if you got some time, turn it over to Bill. If not, make your transmission. I don't want to hold you up. NA3CW in the group, W3GMS. I'll talk about MIT, the next one, Mr. Mike. Go ahead, Chuck.
4: 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Good morning.
1: Okay, this is NA3CW. Just getting through Highland Road and the Westchester Bypass. So now I'm on the Westchester Bypass. So I'm not going to hold it here long. But good morning, Steve. And getting quite a crowd here. Bill, with electrolytics, the modern electrolytics are not only smaller, they're much better. They have lower leakage, they last longer. That's electrolytic capacitors have gone the way of, tires. The tires of today are way, way better than the tires of yesteryear. Same thing with electrolytic capacitors. They're much better than they used to be. So, with that, I will drop out here. I'm getting into a little bit more traffic on the Westchester Bypass, and I will soon be at my destination. But good to hear everybody on. And Joe went out of order, but I guess it goes back to Bill. KC30OK, NA3CW.
0: NA3CW, KC30OK. Thanks, Chuck. Good to hear you today, and I'll say 7-3-TM. I'm going to just stay in here for one more round, but yeah, the learning is, it just comes so much quicker, so that's great. What brought my this to mind was Joe mentioned bringing some tubes and firing up the spare Apache. And I was noticed that had the old capacitors in it, went over and looked at the new one, and of course they're all replaced. So that got me thinking, I was already thinking, should we fire this up before they get replaced? So the answer is probably yeah. Well, I'm going to stay in here for one more round, but I'll turn it over to Steve, W3UI, KC3OOK in the group.
4: Good morning to you. Good morning to Chuck, who's almost at his destination, if he's still there. Joe and whoever else is there. And I'm just on my way towards Philadelphia. I have to just barely stick my feet across the county line into Philadelphia to put some coax on an antenna feed line and run it into the house for a ham friend of mine who has cerebral palsy. This is a finish-up of last week's job when we discovered that the coax outer jacket was fractured for about 20 feet of length, something I've never seen before. But, hey, things can happen. I'm sure there's a lot of things I haven't seen. And, you know, he ordered the coax, and the coax coming down from the beam is good. And we put the analyzer on it and determined, yes, it's on the HF beam, not on the two feed lines that come from the 2-meter horizontal vertical beam. So he didn't care about the 2-meter beam. He hadn't used it forever, but he wanted the HF beam. And, of course, the main cable had to be on that. So he ordered a new piece, and I'm going to get that done today. And I just waited till all the commuters got where they had to go. And hopefully there aren't any accidents to slow me down like there was last week. So that's what's going on here. Had a busy day yesterday. The granddaughter and daughter-in-law were there, and she's 7. And I slept an hour later than I normally sleep this morning, and I went to bed almost an hour earlier. So she wore me out. No question about it. She wore me out. And it felt good sleeping. So, and I'm a big proponent. If it feels good, well, you ought to do it. Over to you, Joe. That's about all caught up for me. I hear you talking about older equipment and replacing the power supply capacitors. And I fully agree. They're not fun when they explode inside a radio. They take a lot of cleaning. W3GMS, WU3I.
2: Yes, it actually goes over to Mr. Mike. And Mr. Mike, when you're done, turn it back to me. And I'll make some comments with 73 Chuck. So the order is GMS to OOK to WU3IW1RC, and Mr. Mike, turn it over to me. So that'll work out well. And more about the capacitors in a moment. But tell me about the MIT flea market. And I can't say this too loud, but what did you buy? W1RC in the group W3GMS.
3: Very good morning to everybody on frequency. This is W1RC in Marblehead, Massachusetts. Oh, well, yeah, we did okay. And rather interesting. A fellow had a absolutely new bench or chrome paddle with a nice plexiglass cover on it. It's just irresistible, so squeezable, too. And what else did I get? Well, I did get something very good. Rather interesting observation on this item. Same guy. He had a scanner on the table. It looked kind of nice. I looked at it, but, you know, I don't know anything about scanners. I walked away. I walked around for about an hour, hour and a half. I went back. Scanner was still there. Let me reset. Picked it up, you know, and looked at it, and really nice, you know, color screen, and the number on it was familiar. I'd seen the number before, but I don't think about scanners. Anyways, make a long story short, I got it for $50. I got home, I looked it up, $700. Would you believe it? It sat there for an hour and a half, and nobody else picked it up. That's the real amazing part of it. I guess not too many people go to MIT that know anything about radios or scanners, because if you take that to any ham radio show, it would have been off the table before it got on the table at that price. It's a digital scanner, does all kinds of needs. I got it here right now. In fact, I heard you guys come on. I was listening on my node frequency, and it sounds great. So back to you, Joe, W3GMS and the group W1RC.
2: And I wonder if it does P25, which is kind of the commercial standard now for fire and police and, you know, community services and things like that. Real quick, before I make my transmission, what's new with Daniel?
3: Busy. He was there, you know, sort of officiating and running the flea. Usually July and August are slow at MIT because the students are gone. You know, a lot of the people that go to it are students. OAS just does P25. It does all kinds of stuff. It does DMR. It does stuff I never even heard of. And sneaky, you know, you buy the radio, and then if you want to add some of these features, you have to get a key, an entitlement key for which you must pay more. And apparently this one's got some entitlement keys on it, too, and I don't even know what they are. I got to put the software on, and I got to download what's in the scanner to find out all the different things that have been paid for, but not by me. So I got a this. I looked it up. I spent some time reading about it, and it's one of the top scanners on the market today. It's a lot of money, and it's like new. It's just I couldn't believe it. I had to buy it, and I'm playing with it. I had a great time yesterday. You know, I always do at MIT. So yeah, go ahead, John.
2: W1RC in the group, W3GMS, and I'll get it right over to you, Bill. Well, that's good. Yeah, I'm not a big scanner aficionado either. I have a very, very old Cobra scanner that I got, was recommended to me by a good friend who's no longer active on the air, Fred Crow, and it's my standard scanner for audio adjustments on 985. It is truly a high-fidelity scanner, the best audio I've ever heard. So when I'm equalizing the audio on the repeater or the links or whatever, that's my standard reference. So very good, and glad Daniel's doing good, and I'm sure I'll be talking to him without too long. Bill, the other thing I wanted to add about aluminum electrolytic capacitors, there's two temperature ranges. There's 85 degrees C and 105 degrees C. And I never buy the 85 degrees C. I always get the 105 degrees C, which are the better quality caps. And Chuck was talking about how capacitors have improved, and it's definitely true. There's something called ESR, equivalent series resistance, and there's something called ESL, equivalent series inductance. And technically, the smaller those two values are, the better, because they represent losses and impurities, I'll use that word, in the capacitor itself. So if it had zero ESL and zero ESR, it would be a perfect capacitor, but there's no such thing. Because for the ESR component, you have mechanics, you have lead connect and all that, and that all adds milliohms of resistance. And along when you have a lead internal to the cap or connects to the plate, you also have inductance. So that's the second component. So the capacitors have gotten really good. The leakage current has gone way, way, way down, which is, think of it this, for leakage current in a very simple capacitor. You charge it up, and then you disconnect it, and then you watch the voltage. And the longer the capacitor holds the voltage without the voltage source being connected to it, the lower the leakage current is. And the leakage current has gone way, way, way down on these capacitors. In saying that, yeah, I wouldn't have any qualms of sticking the Variac on the Mohawk and turning it up and so forth and so on. And, you know what to look for. And you may want to put your voltmeter on one of the power supplies, the low voltage supply, or sure, in the Mohawk, they probably have, there's no need for a 700-volt supply and a receiver, so it's probably around 350 or so. And just kind of watch it as you bring it up and, you know, look for things. You're getting, you should be an old pro at this point. And less, very good, Steve, and sounds like you're busy and the granddaughter ran you ragged. So sleeping is good. I'm a proponent of if you're tired, you don't fight it. We're all retired, you lay down and you take a snooze. So they say most people don't get enough sleep, and sleep is tied into so many other things within your body for health issues and things like that. So sleeping is good. And what else? That's about it. So I got a bunch of stuff to do. I think I'm going to make this my final because I got to get moving here. And I got a lot of things on my to-do list today, and I can't get those done if I'm yapping on the radio. So I'll stick in for one more, and I'll be back for a final, and then I will fly away. KC3OOK to WU3I to W1RC, back to W3GMS. 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
5: Yeah, good morning, all. I just wanted to add, Joe, to your 85 and 105C. If you go into DigiKey and you use the parametric search, you'll be kind of bewildered by all of the volume of devices they'll present to you, because there'll also be a load life rating at those temperatures. So you'll find caps that are good for 2,000 hours, 4,000 hours at those temperatures. So it just becomes a question of what do you want and what's the best economic choice? The brand first, and then the size, and then the load rating and the price, you know, and so, you know, it becomes a very difficult choice. But the reason I wanted to jump in, let me drop for a second. The reason I wanted to jump in real quick was, if Bill's working on a can capacitor, a multi-unit can cap. Joe, I think you mentioned it, but I just wanted to flesh out the idea that places like, what did you say? I forget the name of it. I want to call it Hamfest, but you know the group I'm talking about that sell bits and pieces. They make print circuit boards. That is the dimension of the insulator that those can caps sit in, and the caps today are now so small, you can take a 2 or 3 element can cap and put radial leads into a PC board and fit it into the same exact space, into the same can profile, and it's an absolutely beautiful retrofit. That's my 2 cents worth. That's what I wanted to contribute, and hopefully that's not redundant to the conversation.

0: so. I haven't used 85 degree C caps in probably 40 years. But I wasn't aware about the PC board for the little sub-assembly. That sounds fantastic. And also, I have some Heath gear that's not going to fit in the profile of my museum. I think that one piece is really all ready to go. The other one I bought a new panel for and some knobs, but it's the 301-401 series. And I forget, one of them is a 1 and the other one is 0. I forget whether it's the SB300/SB401 or if it's the SB301/SB400. I just forget. But if you have any interest in those, I will gladly donate them to the cause so you can let me know about that. Okay, back to Bill. KC3OOK and the group W3GMS.
1: W3GMS, KC3OOK, and the Monday Morning Workbench Group. I'm having a blast here. Unfortunately, I have to get off, make this my last, but it's all good learning. I've got a page of notes here already. And Joe, as far as the leakage current, I have that large sunshine DC voltmeter that I have on my power supply, and it is interesting to watch that curve, because when I turn the power supply first off, at first there's no change in voltage, and then there's a fairly rapid but very uniform or progressive drop down in voltage till it drops to about 2 volts, and then it sits there for a real long time, and then it'll bleed down to 1, and then at 1 it takes even longer until it gets to 0. So I have watched that curve. Well, that's great. All good learning. And Randy, I'm going to do some research. I did look at the Hayseed Ham Fest site once, so it's amazing the technology, and sure helps, because one of these capacitors looks really difficult to get at, and obviously, as Joe said, looking at that radio, the fellow did a beautiful job on this Apache of, I can't even tell it's been apart, but I know that's a new capacitor back there. So, good to hear you, Steve, and Randy, and Mr. Mike up there. So I'm going to say 7-3, and I'll be listening here for a bit, but I've got to get moving and also get my second cup of tea. So over to you, Steve, W3UI, KC3OOK, and I'll be 7-3 in listening.
2: Well, you have a great rest of your day, and I'm going to eventually run out of string. I'm heading over 30 to 202, and I'll be heading north and into Philadelphia, so in toward Philadelphia anyhow. And I'll be switching repeaters when I go there. But just a note to Joe, everything's working with that new acquisition, except that I don't have an antenna tuner yet that will allow me to put it on the air. I was able to key it with the transceiver. So the relay cable worked that I purchased when I purchased a new radio. And it's just a matter, I may be picking up a loaner tuner with wattmeter assembly in it today. And of course, later today, I'm going to call the fine folks down in St. Leonard, Maryland, and find out where my tuner is. It's been 3 weeks or more. And they never take that long to fix something, so they must be overwhelmed. That's all I can figure. But we'll see. I did talk to them about possibly upgrading it. And he said he'd have to talk to the people in sales and get back to me. And I said, okay, at least that's not a no. So there you go. But it's a beautiful day out here. The car thermometer says it's 73, which is good because this truck goes to the Ram dealer here on Route 30 later today to get the ductwork cleaned out. Obviously, some schmutz has gotten in there from the drains at the bottom of the windshield, which is normal that water goes through that way, but it's supposed to go out the bottom, and obviously it didn't, and the baffles don't work, and no air conditioning comes out the dash, even though I could feel a tiny little bit of cold, it don't do nothing. So it's not the AC, it's getting it out the ductwork. So I made an appointment, they're going to work on it tomorrow, and I want to drop it off later today, because I don't want to have to get up early.

0: tomorrow morning and drive out there. And most importantly, I don't want to get Sue up early in the morning to drive out there and bring me home. No. Can't do that. Anyhow, all this sounds neat, and I never heard of Hayseed Hamfest, but I am going to look that up. It's always good to have these knowledges, and I was looking at a guy who does a lot for amplifiers, and he's got a whole sequence of goodies you can put in the 811H that I picked up, and a lot of advice, and I was reading that yesterday, yesterday morning before the granddaughter got there, and a lot of good information there. I bookmarked that website. So that's my story, and I'm sticking to it, and I'll hang in here as long as I have string to the repeater. Just got on 202 North, so Marblehead, Massachusetts, I think he said, WU3I.
1: WU3I and group W1RC. Yes. Yeah, we are in Marblehead, Massachusetts. Commonwealth here. Another Commonwealth. You're in the Commonwealth, too. We have another name for it, but I won't say it on the radio. I think Joe's heard it. Anyways, nice day yesterday, but my friend was... I'm not going to do that again. What a pain in the rear end. And, you know, you got to go to these things alone. And I've always believed that. Because, you know, he wanted to tag along with me. But the guy's got a cane and he's hobbling around. He's like 80-something. No, when we get there, you're on your own. You know, I can't have some guy tagging along, holding me back, especially in the morning early. Because I got to move, you know. I move. Joe knows how I am at a flea market. And, but I was absolutely amazed that when I went back an hour and a half later, that radio, that scanner was still sitting there. And, then I started talking to him about it. And, so just looking at some of the stuff online on it, on some of the scanner websites, and it's still a currently sold radio. It sells for $700 plus the enhancements, the extra entitlement keys you buy. If you want DMR, you got to buy a key. You know, they give you, it's like Motorola does that. They give you an entitlement key, and you enter the key into the software, and then it opens up. It unlocks that feature of the radio, and it's got several of them, and I wonder what's on it. I haven't, let me reset this thing. I haven't installed the software yet, Today I got to do some cleanup work around here big time because it's been neglected for a few days, and some people are very unhappy about that. So, she's calling me too. So I'm going to get out of here. This is my final two. So I'll just sort of listen for one more go around, but I'm going to be gone. I got work to do today too. I did pick up a few other little things, but they were small. I'll turn it over to Joe, and this was you're bailing out too. So we'll talk to you guys later. W3GMS and whoever's left, W1RC.
2: 7-3, Mr. Mike, have a good day, and it goes over to Randy, and then Randy, turn it back to me. I'll make my final. K3EMI, W3GMS.

0: It looks like Randy has left. So, good timing. Drive safe down in Philadelphia, Steve. And very good. Good luck on your truck. Hope they get that all squared away. I'm sure they will. Take care, Mr. Mike. Keep posting stuff to sell and reduce the pile. And Bill, always good. So, yeah, look at all this stuff you're learning, right? That's the main thing. Next, I come down, I'll bring a schematic with you so you see what's going to be required to build up your TR relay scheme and muting scheme and all that. And we can talk about the interconnect cable and da-da-da-da-da. So that's kind of your next step because you want to marry that Apache up with the Mohawk and get it operating. I guess sometime down the road, too, we'll plug in the SB10 and see if that works. Hopefully that works. But anyway, glad you're listening to the AWA PMA MNET. And as I said, I was on my backup transmitter, which was the Tentec Jupiter on AM, running legal limit. I was running 1,500 watts PEP or 375 watts of carrier power. And so I know you're going to become a regular, quasi-regular, we'll say, on that net. Take care, guys. See you all later. Any final, Bill? I'll turn it to you. KC3OOK, W3GMS.
1: W3GMS, KC3OOK. Yeah, for final. I signed that I was listening there. And you made me laugh. Yeah. I'm looking forward to being able to join that net, Joe. I'm not sure I could make it for two rounds. I don't think I can talk that long or have that much to say. But no, seriously, listening at the halftime report, I understand exactly why you need such a robust transmitter. You were keyed down for a long while. That is interesting. So, yeah, I enjoyed it, Joe. I really did. Enjoying the learning. And there's no rush on all these things. But, yeah, if you do that schematic and I start working on that, that's another thing to keep my mind occupied and stay out of trouble. So you have a good day. I'm sorry. One last thing. This looks like really nice weather this week. Sometime probably this week I have to run up to Parksburg to Home Depot. And I might, if you're around, stop by and just maybe talk a little bit more about, you know, we talked about how to maybe set a post in the box for the conduits from the tower into the building. Just get a clear idea of what you want to do there, and I might start picking up some of that material. We see if we've got a good Saturday morning. We'll get that done, but we need to have kind of all that gathered together. So that'll be for the future. But so have a good one. My regards to Martha. 73, KC3OOK.
0: Very good, Bill. Well, naturally, you can stop up here anytime. And I have a Home Depot run to do today. I'm going to pick up that four-inch flange, plastic flange, white plumbing ABS, I call it, plastic flange, so we have a nice way to bring it through the siding of the back of the building. And yeah, I have a post for the tower lines. You know, we were talking about that, and I'll put one of those white sleeves on it. And I think we settled on 2-inch conduit for that. I can also pick up a flange to go through the wall of the building with two-inch conduit. Tell me if that's wrong, but I think that's what we decided on. Whenever, you know, as time presents itself, and not real hot days, that's for sure. So does all that sound right as far as the flanges? Go ahead, Bill.
1: Exactly. And like you said, you'll need 1 4 and 1 2-inch. And then I can, when I go up to Home Depot, I have some 2-inch PVC. I have a 2-inch LB head. You don't need to get one of those, but we need a couple sweeps and a couple pieces of pipe. So I'll figure out what we need. When I go to Home Depot, I can pick that up if you want. with the truck rather than you hooking the trailer just to pull a couple pieces of pipe. Back to you, Joe.
0: Tower's all full of scrap metal that I have to take down to the scrap metal place down the road, so yeah, that's good. And please, please, only pick this stuff up if you're going to give me the receipt. I insist, obviously, on paying for all this stuff. So, no funny business there. OM. very, very good. Okay, guys, take care. The clock, hands on the clock are going round and round, and I got to get my stuff done. It's on my list today. Don't want to push it till tomorrow. 7-3, everybody have a good one. W3GMS, now clear.
1: Sounds good, Joe. Sounds good. And yep, we're retired and we got a full work schedule in front of us. And as the boss said, you know, you're a week behind and you've only been here 2 days. 7-3, KC3, OK, I'll clear.

I got a chance to sign off with you, Joe. She called me. Her package arrived. Finally, it's been all over the place. I'm incredible how this package has been everywhere but here. Catch you later, Joe. 73 for now. W3GMS, W1RC. 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
0: Morning, Randy. Just going through Romansville roundabout. And headed west. Pick up Patty and off to Strasburg. And do some errands over there. Catch lunch. And relax in the afternoon, I hope. So how's with you, NA3CW?
1: My way down on 202 southbound, right about up to Chesterbrook, coming back from a quick run to King of Prussia. I was on the Westchester bypass this morning, the same time as you, in that big round table, and jumped in for a second, and then had to go to a doctor's appointment, and going to head home here in a moment, and get on with the rest of the day. Just, I'm absolutely enjoying the just wonderful, spectacular weather, so much so that I think I'm going to go home and mow a lawn. So I hope you can enjoy this spectacular day out and about in Strasburg.
0: Yeah, we deserve this one. We really do. And, George, since my hand operation, well, actually, since I hurt my hand, George has been mowing my grass. He was planning to come over today. I don't know if he did or not, since I've been occupied otherwise, but God bless him. I think, based on progress to date, I think that'll be the last time. I think I can drive my little tractor on my own after today. I kept having this pain like an ice pick in my wrist. When I would turn it this way or that way, and if I was still, it wouldn't be there. And I think, this is going to be a while. So to make a long story short, I finally figured out what's going on is the incision skin that's healing had bonded itself to the bandage. So that was painful getting that off. Unwrapped it. And soaked it for a long time in hot water and eventually soaked it off. Then dried it, put on some new sterile pads, and man, what a difference. It feels wonderful. Now I can actually move it and do things. This is a big deal. NA3CW.
1: The old stuck adhesive problem. Yeah, been there. Had that last year when I had a hip replaced and I had a big sticky bandage. And of course, you know, it's summertime and you're sweating and then things migrate and oh boy, fun. You know, one of the things I found that are absolutely the best bandage ever, they're very expensive, but they're worth every cent or every dollar that you pay for them, and that is the 3M Pegaderm product. You can get them in the better drugstores. You can't find them in the chain drugstores at all. You have to usually go to an independent, but I was able to find a great big Tegaderm patch for my hip incision. And those things are wonderful because you put them on and you leave them on for a week or more at a time. They're completely waterproof. They breathe. They're only as thick as your skin. And they're just phenomenal. Tegaderm. I absolutely swear by them. Anybody has any surgery. In fact, I have a procedure done every 3 months, and I take one to my urologist's office and say, here, use this. No Band-Aids, please.
0: Sounds wonderful. When it is convenient for you to do so, could I ask you to send me an email with that information on it? I mean, not the description, but just what it is, you know, the brand name and where to find it. Because that sounds like a really good thing. Because, you know, these incisions are pretty big, several inches long each. I have two of them, one on top, one on the bottom. So I'm going to be living with them for quite a while. So if you can think of it when you get home, if you could pop me an email, I'm good on QRZ. And I'd really appreciate that. NA3CW.
1: Acetone cure is it. Absolutely. I can do that. I'll even get you a link, because they sell them on Amazon and other places, which is really, most times, the easiest way to find them.
0: Yeah, that'd be the first place I would look anyway. So, yeah, that's perfect. Thank you very much. That is a very good tip. Because, like I said, I'll be living with this for a while. I'm going to look, you know, be like Michael Jackson. I'll be walking around with one glove on.
1: I have to look. I may have a couple left from last year because I got I took the doctor's Band-Aid type thing off and put big Tegaderms on that I was able to find, and I only needed one of them, so I may have a couple left. I'll take a look.
0: You sounds like you used them. So, you know, I'm fine for now. I go to the surgeon tomorrow, and he's going to give me a checkout and see what goes from there. But, yeah, I'd be quite happy to buy my own with a recommendation like that. So, yeah, thank you. Thank you, thank you. It's going through, yeah, well, almost Ursuled in here. So I have a truckload of papers from my sister's house to go through. 99% of it's going to go into the recycle bin. Some of it will be shredded, and probably about 1% of it is relevant to maintain. So I'm paying bills now for her house, the property and such whatnot. And hopefully Thursday I have an appointment to go in and present the will for probate. So I hope I got all my ducks in a row for that. And if I don't, well, I'll find out which ducks I need. NA3CW.
1: EMI with NA3CW. I have to assume you're the executor. Was there an estate attorney that prepared the wills by chance?
0: It was done by an attorney. I was there when it was done with my sister, and it is in fine detail. And yes, I'm the executor.
1: Are you going to do the probate, or are you going to let the lawyer do the probate?
0: So far, it doesn't look like rocket science. It's more vocabulary than anything. So I'm going to give it a spin.
1: Okay. Yeah, you can save some money that way. If it's all laid out and pre-existing, I have been through it a couple of times and have done it myself on a simple one for my mother-in-law, and then for my mother's, I've actually used the attorney because it was complicated and there was a trust, and it took a while. In fact, it's still dragging on due to another court case, but that's a story for a different day. One question about the surgery that you had relative to the Tegaderm covers. Do you have internal or external sutures? That determines what type you get.
0: Well, I got, I don't know what's happening inside, but on the outside, I can see the stitches. They're still there and quite visible.
1: So you want a cover that has a pad inside of it. There's two types. There's the type that's just the transparent film that's 100% adhesive on it, and those work fine when you have internal sutures. But if you have external sutures with little threads hanging out, you'd want the one with the pad so it doesn't grab them and have the problem that you were describing.
0: Good tip. Yeah, I don't know how long the sutures are going to be in there. Maybe I'll find out tomorrow. So it's another reason to delay action until such time as I see what the situation is. Well, I had the bandage and the splint off. I was pleasantly surprised by how much mobility I had. My pinky is, you know, it's going to require some therapy to get full motion down for grip on, with my pinky, because it wants to sit up a little bit, but I think that's to be expected at this point. But they did a fusion, three screws, a plate, all tiny stuff, of course. So I was afraid, the way I had this ice pick, it kind of pained that it was, maybe a nerve dragging over hardware, but apparently not the case. Once I got the skin detached from the bandage, life got really good. NA3CW.
1: Well, it's always good when the obvious is the solution, the simplest things. I know we tend to go to the complicated first, and with other things, there's always the danger of using too much Dr. Google. That got me into trouble years ago, and there's a couple of humorous stories about that, but not for now. So, all very good. That was quite the roundtable that we had going there this morning. I don't know, was that just happened ad hoc? I mean, just people showed up and suddenly Joe was in the chair?
0: Well, Jim and Ron had just finished a QSO. And so I came on and Ron called me. And so I was talking with Ron and it just grew and grew and grew. It was nothing planned.
1: Okay, that was really quite the round table. I had Mike from Massachusetts and then a couple others in there, and then people were coming and going, and I had to go into a doctor's appointment, so I had to jump off. But yeah, it was a great session. Some of those are sometimes the most fun. So there was something I wanted to mention about that. What the heck was it now? Let me collect my thoughts.

0: as is typical for a senior, it's not working. K3EMI mobile. On Route 30 in Paoli, and about to make a turn toward home, and actually I'm doing a detour. So, got a couple other things to get done here today. Got a busy schedule this afternoon. Just got back from a surgical consult appointment. Trying to convince a doctor that I want a new left hip, and it worked. So that's on the horizon for me. It's been something I've been suffering with, and I had the right done last year, and the left has been giving me trouble. She wasn't convinced, but I convinced her today, so it all went well, and now I need to schedule it.
1: Oh, boy. Well, there's a horizon for the end of your hip pain there. Bob N2HM, his wife Nancy, she's just had knee replacement. And I think she's, once she gets done with rehab on that, then they're going to go do the other one. But she has been really, really bad with her knees for years. So, you know, every solution has a problem, but it's all a matter of trade-offs. So I wish you well. How you make out with the one you have had replaced? What's the good and the bad there? NA3CW.
0: The good was that my horrible, horrible pain was relieved virtually overnight. I always like to say to people, I rolled into the hospital at 5:30 in the morning in a wheelchair, and I literally walked out at 2:30 in the afternoon. Now with the aid of a walker, but I walked out. And I did not have any PT, and there was, other than maybe 5 days of surgical pain, that was it. The pain from the being bone on bone and the joint being so bad for so long, the relief that I had was just incredible. And the doctor told me I was a member of the 5% club, in that I was in the 5% of people that just bounce back immediately and just get on with life. It was the kind of thing where I say to people, if you need a hip, just get it done. They have that procedure so well polished, and they do it so many times. And the difference is, for a hip, they don't cut muscle where they do with knees, and so the recovery is incredibly fast.
1: Wow, what a recommendation. Well, congratulations for being in the 5% club. I guess that doesn't say much for the 95%ers, but good on you. I'm sure it has, I would imagine, put it that way, that it has a lot to do with what your overall condition is otherwise, and your powers of healing and stuff. Generally, I'm a fast healer. I've never smoked. I don't drink. I can't say I exercise a lot, but I take, diet, I take vitamins and all that kind of good stuff, and I think maybe it all that adds up to helping something. Latest edition was the addition of collagen pills, because my skin, sun damaged skin on my arms was just getting so fragile. I could just rub up against, things, it would just pull up a patch of skin and bleed and make a mess. It was just horrible.

0: The surgeon looked at my scar today and she said, wow, you really heal well. Well, the secret is a thing called DMSO, which is, I may get the chemical name wrong, but I think it's dimethyl sulfoxone. It's a product that has been kind of relegated to the back shelf by the FDA. The FDA tried to shut it down years ago, but it's actually a natural product that's made from wood pulp, and it promotes blood flow and healing. And you can buy it on Amazon. You buy pharmacy-grade stuff, and you dilute it down, and you just apply it topically, and it is incredible stuff. I can point you to a couple of articles written by doctors with research to support it if you're interested. But, you know, I swear by this stuff, and it really is super helpful. Let me drop here. Super helpful for the arthritis in my thumbs. It's just an instant relief. It's a pain reliever, and it works really, really well on general inflammation. So it's something I swear by, and have turned a few other people onto it. You know, some people look at it and go, oh, I don't know, I don't trust it. But there's actually years of research behind it. And it's a natural product. You can literally drink the stuff. There's really no downside to it. Yeah. Sorry, off on a tangent about it, but yeah, interesting product, and you know, very, very helpful for healing.
1: Well, if you can throw that in your email as well, I would appreciate it. I'm always up for learning something new. That's a couple of things I've learned in this conversation. Well, I'm about on my street here, so I will let you go about your day, and I hope it's a good one. Careful out there mowing. And I look forward to your email. So it's been a pleasure. K3EMI, this is NH3CW.
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0: How close are you to Urselden?
1: I'm close to my driveway. I am now in my driveway.
0: Okay, no problem. I have it already loaded in the car. That little plastic box that you had in George's trailer with the connectors and your special jig and everything, I'll drop that off. I'll just put it by the hose reel because I've got a lot to do here on errand-wise. But very good. Thank you, W3GMS.
1: Thank you. And, we're heading out to Strasburg. So as soon as Patty comes out, we're on our way. So thank you for dropping that off. Appreciate it. NA3CW clear.
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0: Good afternoon to you. Just got back in the neighborhood, had to put my nose into Philadelphia, right up the road from the Roxborough section to run a piece of coax for a ham friend of mine with cerebral palsy, and got that done, and my run to Walmart, and I'm headed back to the campground. I got a lot of drop ceiling to wash out of my hair and down the back of my shirt.
1: I remember those days. I used to do a lot of low voltage wiring, and fiberglass crap makes y'all itchy. But yeah, know what you mean. And yeah, I remember you saying you were going to go replace a piece of coax that was all, I guess the outer jacket was all split off of it. But good on you for doing that, helping out your friend. And it's a little warm today, but it's a beautiful day anyway. And I'm on my way home from work, not too far from the house here now. So you get back to the camper and you get yourself all showered up, and then you'll be good to go. And you'll probably be on HF later, right? This is W3KZG Mobile.
0: I also got the loan of a LDG AT600 Pro 2, so I can finally put real RF into the wire.
1: There you go, there you go. Yeah, I'm on the, I've been looking for a while for a, the big LDG, the 1500 watt rated one. For a while now, when it comes to stuff, I don't like paying full price for brand new. I'd much rather find a used one for $100 or $150 cheaper. But those are far and few between for those. It seems like if they go up for sale, they sell really quickly. People hang on to them. So got my eye out there though. Something I'd like to get later on. I dislike having to tune the MFJ all the time manually. I'd much rather have an auto tuner. But it's one of those things. Luxuries of life. Back to you, Steve. W3KZG.
0: I hear you. I hear you. And the funny thing is, and it's more, much more than my needs, I have one of the original AT Auto tuners from PalStar in the box on the shelf in Florida, which does me absolutely no good. Plus, it's too physically big for my little campground station, and it's major overkill for an AL80H. So, you know, this winter that stuff's going on the market, that the Flex and a couple of Kenwood 480s, and everything's in Florida. The 480s are here with me, but the boxes with all the stuff are in Florida. So once I get back to Florida, that stuff will all be on the market.
1: Very good. Yep, been looking for not like hardcore looking, but keeping my eye out there. If I see a good deal, grab one up. And it doesn't necessarily have to be an LDG. Can be another brand, but I just want an auto tuner that will at least handle 1500 watts, you know, full legal. So, but the prices keep going up, and the seems like the quantity of the used stuff just is hard to find. So, but I always keep an ear to the sky, and I usually end up, if I'm patient long enough, I usually end up finding the deal that I've been waiting for. So That's the key there, having the patience to wait. But I just pulled in the driveway, Steve, but it was great having a little chat with you here this afternoon, and hope you enjoy the rest of your evening. And looks like tomorrow we're going to have some nasty weather coming through with the heat and humidity, so, and storms afterwards. They're already like talking about issuing like tornado watches and stuff, so hope everything's good for you. We'll say 7-3 for now, and enjoy your afternoon. This is W3KZG. I'll be clear on your final.
0: We should talk off radio before I return to Florida in reference to what you want. Because what I got will do what you want. But we should talk off radio because nothing's going to happen until I get to Florida, you know. And I don't mind shipping. That don't bother me.
1: And it's one of those things that I'm not in a big hurry for, so it could even wait until you come back up here, and that way you don't have to ship it, because I'd rather it not be shipped because of damage reasons. So, you know, waiting till next spring is not going to kill me. So yeah, we'll talk offline for that. I will get your email somehow, and I guess you're good on QRZ. I'll shoot you an email.
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1: Very good. 7-3, we'll talk to you later. W3KZG clear.
0: Enjoy the rest of your day. 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

0: KZG, KZ30OK. You still there, Scott? Or are you home?
1: He was in the driveway, Mike.
0: Thanks, I think that's Steve, and it's Bill here. W3UI, yeah. And thank you, I appreciate that. I heard you guys talk, and I had to run in the house. I was going to try and catch him before he got home, and when he's out of the truck, he's out. So I didn't hear, did you find a tuner to borrow today?
1: Yeah, a buddy of mine had the same version of one that I have getting repaired, except he's got the Pro 2 instead of the Pro. And I like that one better because it shows power out as well as SWR. So when you're tuning an amplifier, showing power out is very helpful.
0: Yes, indeed. Excuse me. Yes, indeed. It is. And I heard you this morning, but you said you were going to borrow one. I have a LDG 1 kilowatt auto tuner here that's just sitting on the shelf. I haven't even tried it yet, so, but you got that covered now. So, appreciate it, Steve. I got to keep on rolling here, but I was trying to catch Scott. I'll catch him later on, and I don't know, maybe I'll hear you on the workbench tonight. W3UI, KZ30OK.
1: Don't know what I'm doing tonight, and wait for the boss to come home from getting her claws reshaped and recolored. We have a wedding this coming weekend in Ohio, so we'll be hitting the road Thursday morning, but I gotta get this truck to D'Ambrosio. It's getting worked on tomorrow, but I want to drop it off today. My wife and early mornings are not compatible unless it's to her benefit. So we'll get the truck over there this afternoon. Alrighty, take care, WU3I, 5 minutes from touchdown.
0: Very good, Steve. Hope they get it done quickly for you. And if I don't hear you, have a good night. 73, KC30, okay?

0: okay in it, but couldn't make out anything else. So try and find a better spot.
1: KC3OOK, KC3EMI here.
2: 3EMI, KC3OOK. Hey, Randy, how you doing?
1: Good, Bill. I got time for a quick one?
2: Sure, I do indeed.
1: I thought you said you had to get back to something, so I didn't want to hang you up, but I wanted a quick follow-on to the roundtable that was going on this morning relative to the Apache. Just wanted to ask, are you trying to replace a multi-element CAN capacitor?
2: Interesting you asked. Yeah, I have a minute or two. My sister called. My wife got home at the same time. I just walked out to call her, but she'll be around. Yeah, the answer is, interestingly, yes, we all actually already have

0: to you, Randy.
1: Okay. I was just curious because, you know, that there's actually a number of places you can find those pre-made circuit boards that are the outline of the phenolic wafer that the can sits on or gets mounted into, and many of them are up to three sections. So if you had a 3x20 that you needed to replace, you buy the PC board, you put three radial 20 UF caps in it, and you're good to go. You know, there's a number of them on eBay. You know, everybody mentioned Hayseed Hempfest, but there's also a couple of good sellers on eBay as well.
0: Very good, very good. Well, that's all good information to know because, as you're aware, I'm just getting started into this, and having the resources is part of it, and also just looking for resources, I learn a lot. So, yeah, I will look around, and oh, there was one other thought went out of my head as fast as it went. And, oh, I just was looking around, and I noticed that Harbach, there are a few things for that available. Hammond has some things either available or orderable for manufacture. So it looks like there are a lot of things out there for it. And this one has been pretty much been restored. It really looks pretty good. And the capacitors in the one we're working on have all been replaced with about the same component. The other one, I have a spare that I was going to use for parts, but Joe said don't do it. It looks too good. But I noticed that one does some out of the old caps, and one of them is really hard to get at. It's going to be taking quite a bit apart. So that would be a real candidate for a small one with a board. Just get the beads back there. Back to you, Randy. K3EMI, KC30OK.
1: All very good. Yeah. I've got one myself. I got a TX1 here that I want to get to. And it's cosmetically, I wouldn't call it a cherry, but it's darn close. And it's just too pretty to not have in functional state. So I got to get to work on that, but I've got a whole bunch of stuff in front of it. One thing I will mention, and this is not a negative comment, but it's just a beware comment. Virtually anything you can buy on Harbach, you can get elsewhere for cheaper. It's not that I have anything against the guy, but I found that what they charge for easily sourceable components, just to be, you know, it's what they have to do to stay in business. I get that. But, you know, it's a matter of convenience. Just a little more work and you can find the components that they buy and then resell at a 3X markup. And so, you know, being the consummate cheap ham that I am, if there's anything you need help with, by all means, just ask the group. I mean, everybody's here to help.
0: K3MI, KC30OK. Well, I do, and that's well noted. And it's kind of to the point of some of our conversation this morning about all the different specifications, temperatures, and for components. As I still consider myself a novice, not even a tech, when you're looking through catalogs and you don't really know exactly what all those specifications mean, it's really hard to figure out. For example, when I was looking at that capacitor, I found some that said, you know, replacement for heat kit. But as Joe pointed out, they're 80C. The Hayseed Hempfest was 100C. So I'm learning about those differences. And when I looked online, I found a lot of them, you know, just look at the capacitor and its rating, and you got long lists. But they all have different specifications at some point. So it's learning that. So it's an interesting learning curve. 74, I don't know how far we'll get, but it's fun. Back to you, Randy. K3EMI, KC30OK.
1: Well, you know, a lot of what drives those different specifications are what your actual application is. And when you're using it just as a power line filter, it's really just the temperature, the aging, or, you know, the expected life. And then depending on the voltage, you know, with high voltage circuits, they're really not at all critical. When you get into the real low voltage stuff, the

0: parameter called the ESR, or the equivalent series resistance, comes into play, especially as the current goes up, because you know, you're effectively putting a resistor in series with the circuit, and you know, because of I squared R, you know, the losses across a resistor, the resistance becomes a factor in how well the thing works in your circuit. But all that said, you know, for what you're doing in an older Heath kit, you know, I don't want to sound too broadly authoritative, but most of those specs don't matter on old tube gear. They just don't. You know, leakage, yeah, sure. You know, when you go for low leakage, low ESR, yeah, good long life. And after that, it just comes down to availability and price. You know, it's really a what you got, this is what I need, okay, that'll work. Right? K3 EMI here with KC3 OOK.
1: Anybody else is there? K3EMI, KC3OOK. Yeah, you're right. And yeah, and again, you understand the applications, the different requirements in the applications. Yeah, and I understand a little bit about the background and the technology or the chemistry of the components. And I can see, you know, how percentages of accuracy and resistors and things like that will become important. But it's just kind of like little bits and pieces of information that I'm putting together. That's why the workbench is so good. And yeah, Joe, I think I told people to total, Joe's got 14 hours down here on this. And, you know, he said 60% of it was theory. And I got to tell you, in an hour and a half, he would have had it fixed. So it's... I'm getting basically a credit course, 101 course, for free. So I'm having a good time. Back to you for one more, Randy. I should get a hold of my sister here. K3EMI, KC3OOK.
0: I think that's one of the beauties of ham radio is if you're somebody that is a lifelong learner like myself, and I think you are as well, there's no end to discovery, and one of the lines that I use that I got from my daughter's eighth grade teacher was, you know, it doesn't matter what you learn because everything's connected to everything else, and one knowledge point in one domain becomes useful in another domain. So it's all good. When you're learning and you're filling the brain, you really can't go wrong. And I'll share with you a real quick story, and I'll let you go. Capacitor leakage. I learned about capacitor leakage the hard way, designing a circuit when I was probably still a teenager. There was a chip that's out there. It's called the triple nickel, the 555 universal timer. And it's a chip that generates different pulse widths. Well, I wanted it to generate really long delays, like minutes. In an industrial circuit. And so I put a great big honking electrolytic cap, you know, like 2,000 microfarad cap at 5 volts on this, and it didn't work. And then what I found out was the component, the 555, only put microamps of current into the capacitor, and the capacitor's leakage exceeded the rate of charge being put in, so it never charged up. So, you know, oh, that's why it didn't work. Oh, that's why it matters. So, again, you know, one thing leads to another, and you know, here I am 50 years later with, oh, yeah, that's why leakage matters, K3EMI.
1: K3EMI, KC3OOK. Yeah, and a lot of you fellows that are electrical engineers started young. You're somewhat self-taught. You're reading yourself and experimenting, and oh, okay, that's what happens. And sometimes it's, better not do that again. But I appreciate it, Randy. I've got to get going here, but it's good to talk to you. I don't know if I'll hear you here on the workbench tonight or not, but I appreciate all the information that I can get, and it's fun talking about the old radios. That I don't know why, but that's kind of where my interests seem to just naturally lie. So, have a good one, Randy. I'll be listening out here. K3EMI 73KC30, okay.
0: Carry on, by all means, in 73. Yeah, I will try and jump on tonight. K3EMI clear with KC3. Oh, okay.

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1: All I have to say is Eureka. I borrowed an AT600 Pro 2 antenna tuner, and we're walking and we're talking.
0: Wonderful. Wonderful. I knew you wouldn't have any trouble with that amp. That thing looked brand new to me. And he just put four brand new 572Bs in it. So, excellent. So you're back on the high burner.
1: Stay on the TV show. I'm back, baby.
0: Glad. I'll pass that to the previous owner. As he said, hey, have you heard from the buyer? And is he using it? And da-da-da-da-da. And I says, no, I think he was looking for a watt meter. So what kind of watt meter did you find?
1: My antenna tuner, which went back to LDG, was an AT600 Pro, which only showed SWR. The one I was loaned was the Pro 2, which also shows forward power, and along with SWR simultaneously. And, you know, it's working. I mean, with 80 watts in, I'm getting 400 plus watts out by the bar graph. How accurate it is, I don't know. But I have watt meters in Florida, and I can bring one up next year. This is good enough for now.
0: Looks like it's working great. Yeah, the 572Bs don't give you any more power. They just last a lot longer than 811As. MFJ or Ameritron shipped the amp with 811As. And people have gone through 811As pretty quickly in that amp, so the recommendation is to spend the extra money and put the 572Bs in. They're much heavier, too. But because of the plate voltage that they have available, you know, you don't get any more power. What you get is longevity.
1: All for longevity. For my tubes, for myself, you know, longevity is good.
0: Absolutely. It's very good. Okay, Steve, I'm going to get back to what I was doing. I thought I heard a call, so good news. Take care and turn the crank and keep having fun. WU3I, W3GMS, clear.
1: Take care. I even had time before Sunshine got back from getting her claws done, because we got that wedding this weekend, to make up a preset sheet. So, you know, I'm all ready to go. Take care. Have a good one. WU3I.
0: Very good, Steve. Sounds great. W3GMS, clear.

0: 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Just checking to see if there's any intermod out there. My signal's getting in okay. We will be starting the workbench in just about 2-and-something minutes. AF3Z.
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0: Thank you, Ron. And this is a different rig, so hopefully the mic will replay, or will... The mic will, yeah, behave. There's the word I said, repay. Behave. Thanks, Ron.
1: Pleasure. Not one crinkle or crackle or flip. So, sounds good. WA3VEE.
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0: Again.
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Good evening again. This is AF3Z, Alpha Foxtrot 3 Zulu. My name is Jim, and I will be the host for the 985 Workbench this evening. So welcome aboard. We meet here every Monday evening at 8 p.m. local time for the 985 Workbench. And I am located a few miles away in Mountjoy, Pennsylvania. The frequency for the repeater is 146.985 megahertz. And the PL tone for accessing the repeater is 100 hertz. 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Lots of information, articles, pictures of users in action, information about repeater etiquette, history, all kinds of good stuff. 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Also, when the intermod is present, before you start to talk for much of a transmission, give a short call and just ask, am I getting in okay? I or whoever is the host at that point will confirm that or say we didn't get that. But once it's confirmed, you can go ahead and share your longer comments. Here on the workbench, the focus is on answering general questions of radio theory and operation. Additionally, we invite each station to give a brief comment for about a minute on your amateur radio activity in the past week. So when checking in, please indicate if you have a question for the workbench. If you don't have a question, still check in. But it's helpful for me as net control to know who has questions out there. So just say, have a question or no questions, and I'll call on you later to actually tell us what that question is. And where was I here? And once we have all the stations checking in, that's when we will go to sharing what we've done in a roundtable kind of format. One thing that's helpful, when stations are checking in, write down who was